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Ordinarily, we bring you 2 hours of happy indie pop music on Thursday nights. And we're going to stick to that genre mostly, but just make it a little bit more spooky for the season. Because Halloween is my favorite holiday of the year, and thanks to COVID, it's going to look a little bit more different this year. I mean, still in masks, but in a different kind of way. So hopefully this soundtrack will help. And we're going to kick off the show with, I didn't do this intentionally. I just really like this band. They're called No Kids, which is what's going to be on the streets Halloween night. And the song is titled For Halloween.

0: You are listening to a very special Halloween edition of the Meow Mix here on Radio Harbor Country. And in that first set, you just heard the track Zombie Boy by the Magnetic Fields, that one going back to their 2008 release Distortion. Brooklyn band Crystal Stilts before that, you heard Shake the Shackles off 2011's In Love with Oblivion, which was released on Slumberland. The Cure before that with their song Love Cats. I know it's not exactly an indie pop song, but it's pretty twee, and being that we're the Meow Mix, it seemed appropriate to play that track for Halloween. And for Halloween, that's the name of the song that started off the set by Vancouver trio No Kids off their 2008 album Coming to My House, which again is something that will not be happening this year on Halloween. So we are going to start off the next set with an ode to the influential pioneer of the horror film genre. This is Sprites with George Romero.
1: 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Attention all shoppers.

0: Hi, I'm Patti LaBelle. 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
1: Welcome to the Glorious Galene and a look at dragonflies emerging from the water. Dragonflies can live in lakes and rivers for up to 8 years in their immature or larval stage. Generally, the adult dragonflies climb out of the water on a vertical surface in the early morning. After a short rest, the dragonfly swallows air and splits the larval skin. The skin at the back of the head cracks open and the middle section or thorax opens. Then the old skin splits down the back, and the head and legs are free. After the legs are hardened, the wings are inflated by a layer of blood flowing between the upper and lower surfaces of the wings. The remaining empty larval shell remains perched on the branch, and that's what you often see. The dragonfly leaves to begin the mating process. For WRHCLP, this is Peg Coring from the banks of the Galene River.

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benign. Business as usual. 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Too proud. Unable to listen, we keep speaking. 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
1: Well, good evening. You're listening to Jamel Mixes on the Radio Harbor Country Network from Three Oaks, Michigan. Tonight I'm going to visit all my usual places. Yeah, I'm going to start out, though, with a couple of big hits from last year. This is David Berman's new group, Purple Mountains. They had a self-titled release, and the tune is Darkness and Cold.

Big Thief released UFOF. And this is Cattails.

Chip Taylor released Little Prayers in a trilogy in 2014. Here he is with Lucinda Williams, Sleep with the Open Windows.

In 2016, Bill Jackson released The Wayside Ballads, Volume 2. 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

Heather Pearson released The Hard Work of Living in 2013. 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
1: 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I'm going back to the tunes. I've got a lot to play. This is Rising Appalachia. They released Key Lines last year. This is Sassafras.

And this is Michael Franti and Spearhead off of their 2008 All Rebel Rockers release. 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

0: Well, I'm going to switch it up here. It's Charlie Musselwhite and Will Shade, the Newport News Blues.
1: What are you going to do, man? Oh, you're going to force a little bit, ain't you? 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

0: Lord, it didn't support a water ride. 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
1: That was recorded in 1990, but not released until 2005. I'm going to bring us with a little Chicago blues set here. Memphis Slim from 59. Rockin' the House, Beer Drinkin' Woman.

0: dog didn't support a water ride. 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I declare you know she's my right side now.
1: That was recorded in 1990, but not released until 2005. I'm going to bring us with a little Chicago blues set here. Memphis Slim from 59. Rockin' the House, Beer Drinkin' Woman.

And here's the Chicago All-Stars featuring Walter Shaky Horton. Everybody's fishing.

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I'm going to move it to 68 with Magic Sam. Easy, baby.

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Well, I'm going to continue right along with the music. I've got one more blues tune. I'm taking it out of the last century and bringing it out to Susan Tedeschi. She does a lot of rock, but she does a little blues too. This is her Wait for Me release in 2002, Alone.

Well, I'm going to drop back into the last century again, and I'm going to switch it up as well. Here's a little pop jazz. This is from K Star. It's 1950. Betcha I gotcha.

And here's Nina Simone from 1967, I Hold No Grudge.

Here's Tiny Irvin with the Carl Alter Trio. This is from 81, Satin Doll.

Well, I'm going to switch it up again. I'm moving to 61. I'm going to play Sam Cooke, But Not For Me.

And here's the Elgins from 1966, No Time for Tears.

And here's Sandra Millett and the Vandellas with It's Gonna Be Hard Times. This is 62.

0: Well, that's it for me today. I've reached the end of the playlist, and I want to thank you for listening each and every time you listen. And I want to thank all of the volunteers here at WRHC, whether they're the ones that you listen to on the radio or the people that help make it happen that you don't hear on the radio. There's quite a few of them, too. And without them, we wouldn't be here on the air. I think we're working on 12 years, so that's a pretty good deal. And I want to thank the members and the underwriters. It's their dollars that pay their bills. And I want to give all of you the reminder about the positive attitude and how it can literally change everything for you. It can help you create the reality that you want, and it can take you the whole way. Have a good one.
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children are at greater risk than adults from contaminants carried by floodwater. Since they dehydrate faster, they need to drink plenty of fluids. If the safety of your water is in question, either use bottled water or bring tap water to a rolling boil for at least 1 minute, and let it cool before use. You should also keep children away from mud and make sure they don't play with anything that may have become polluted by floodwater or sludge. If you have questions about your tap water, you should give your child sponge baths using bottled or boiled water. From the U.S. Environmental Protection Agency.

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1: And Steven Tyler of Aerosmith for Red. 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

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It's called 10 Years Gone.

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And then you'll be ready to progress to side 2.

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But you can

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Another one of those Bay Area slappers. Bread and hand, cheese and crackers. You understand what I'm saying? 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
1: Yeah.
0: Uh-huh. Turn them highs down. Right, yeah, right there.
1: Yeah. Now bring that hook back. Bring that.

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Music and ideas in original shows you won't hear anywhere else. The spirit of Harbor Country.

Welcome to The Glorious Glean and a discussion of eco-friendly gardening that benefits you and the Glean River. Use soaker hoses rather than the less efficient sprinklers. Soaker hoses don't lose as much water to evaporation. Opt for minimum tillage in your garden. This maintains healthy roots and reduces erosion. Rotate vegetable crops on at least a 4-year production cycle. This rotation will discourage crop-specific bugs and insects from returning to feed on your food, your vegetables. Use biodegradable pots for seedlings, those made out of peat, and then put the pot with a plant into the ground. It both reduces stress on the plants and can save on plastic waste. If you want to protect cucumbers, melons, squash, and pumpkins from cucumber beetles that carry many diseases, you may want to consider floating row covers for planting. These are cloth-like covers that you put over these crops to keep the bugs out. The crop covers need to be taken off before flowering because your crops will need to be pollinated. From the banks of the Glean River, this is Peg Coring.

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Music and ideas in original shows you won't hear anywhere else. The spirit of Harbor Country.

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This is the time to order shrubs that produce fruit as well as to provide shelter for birds. Consider buying native shrubs such as dogwood, hazelnut, winterberry, and native viburnums such as arrowwood. You can use shrubs to fill in the edges of your property and have less to mow. You can spend hours watching the birds joyfully eat the berries. From the banks of the Galene River, this is Peg Coring-Cishon.

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Welcome to the Glorious Galene and how to spot whether winter burn is from salt or drought. Conifers can easily be damaged by rock salt that road crews use to keep our roads safe. The salt causes one side of the tree to turn brown and the needles fall off. Winter burn is on the side of the tree closest to the road. Another type of winter burn is when the branches above the snow line are brownish or red. These branches, not protected by the snow, are more likely to dry out. After this damage, there is little that can be done to save the tree. You'll see the branches below the snow line are green and healthy. You can prevent winter burn by watering the evergreen trees well before frost to ensure that there is enough water for the tree to make it through the winter. Also, don't plant white pines near a road where salt damage can occur. From the banks of the Galene River, this is Peg Coring Sishan.

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On this day in baseball history, June 5th, 1979, Seattle's Willie Horton hit a towering fly ball in the eighth inning of a game in the Kingdome. The drive, off Detroit's John Hiller, hit a speaker in left field and became a single. If it had not, it would have been Horton's 300th home run, which came the next day off Jack Morris. This Day in Baseball History is brought to you by the Biggest Little Baseball Museum, located on Three Oaks' magnificent quarter mile, and a proud

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I know for a fact he hates commies because he picketed the movie Exodus.

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Good God.

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Music and ideas in original shows you won't hear anywhere else. The spirit of Harbor Country.

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Bacteria, fungi, and invertebrates help make our soil fertile, as well as break down leaves and branches. Insects, bats, and birds pollinate our flowers and fruit trees. Grasses are particularly important to the Galene River's water quality. Grasses hold soil in place. Think for a moment about the force of a raindrop and what would happen if there were no grasses or plants to break that force. Mud would form. Mud fills the soil pores and does not let the water infiltrate. This means that there's no recharge of our groundwater or where we get our drinking water. Not only do we lose groundwater, but the soil is washed away and flooding can result. We need our natural lands in the Galene River watershed for these free ecosystem services. From the banks of the Galene River, this is Peg Coring.

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1: The last fool, Mr. Carson, will have to suffer gladly. You are the wind beneath my wings. Oh, well, he is.

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1: This next song is one of my favorite songs that Steve wrote. I was fortunate enough throughout the years that about 75% of the songs Steve wrote, I was the first person to hear him because he'd call me up any time of the day or night, no matter where he was on the road or I was on the road, and just pick up the phone and say, I got one, and like sit the phone down and play me the whole song. You know, all the times I'd heard the song when we've been out together playing for months on the road, I'd always find myself kind of walking over by the side of the stage and listen to this song because I thought it was so pretty. This is a song Steve wrote about his dad, Bud Goodman, after Bud passed away, and it's called My Old Man.

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0: commuted his 7-year sentence. It's not clear whether Santos will face new criminal charges. This comes after President Trump lashed out at prominent politicians who've sought to regulate or ban Kalshi and similar platforms. Writing on his Truth Social site after Minnesota last month became the first state to ban prediction markets, Trump called Governor Tim Walz scum, along with Chris Christie, Letitia James, and J.B. Pritzker. Trump added, quote, "Other countries are after this new form of financial market, and we want to remain at the top. Likewise, and even more importantly, where we're currently the crypto, Bitcoin, etc. capital of the world, other countries are trying to diligently replace us in that capacity, but we won't let that happen," Trump wrote. Democratic lawmakers are urging the Trump administration to scrap a proposal making it easier for 401ks and other retirement plans to offer investments in cryptocurrency, private equity, and so-called alternative assets. In a letter to the Labor Department, Senators Elizabeth Warren and Bernie Sanders and Congressmember Bobby Scott warned, quote, "This would strip long-held investor protections from retirement savers and encourage the use of more risky, complex, and expensive investments. The proposed rule is harmful to American workers," they wrote. In California, voters in the city of Monterey Park have approved a measure that permanently bans the construction of new data centers, defeating a proposal to build a massive new artificial intelligence site near a residential neighborhood. It's the first time a municipality has banned a data center through a direct ballot initiative. This comes as new research from the UN University warns that by 2030, global data centers are projected to consume 945 terawatt hours of electricity, or nearly triple what Pakistan, Bangladesh, and Nigeria consume annually combined. The report also finds data centers' water footprint will equal the basic annual domestic water needs of all 1.3 billion people in sub-Saharan Africa. In New Jersey, Republican Congressmember Tom Kaine Jr. won an uncontested primary election on Tuesday, even though he has not been seen in public in over 3 months. Kaine's campaign has offered little explanation for his absence, saying only it's due to a personal medical condition that might be several more weeks before Kaine is healthy enough to return to Capitol Hill. Kaine won the endorsement of President Trump, who praised him on social media as working tirelessly, while adding, quote, "He will never let you down." Kaine has missed over 100 votes since his disappearance in early March. The House Oversight Committee has released a transcript of Pam Bondi's testimony before a closed-door session with lawmakers last month, revealing the former attorney general sought to lay responsibility for the release of the Jeffrey Epstein files at the feet of her former deputy, Todd Blanche. Blanche once served as President Trump's lead criminal defense attorney before Trump tapped him as deputy attorney general under Bondi. After Trump fired Bondi in May, Trump elevated Blanche to acting attorney general and has nominated him to permanently replace Pam Bondi. According to the transcript, Bondi said of Todd Blanche, quote, "He was in charge of the process and the entire release of the Epstein files," unquote. In Peru, voters head to the polls for a presidential election Sunday that pits a leftist lawmaker against the daughter of a former dictator. Keiko Fujimori is the daughter of Peru's late ruler, Alberto Fujimori. She faces Roberto Sanchez in a runoff election for the presidency this weekend. Sanchez has proposed drafting a new constitution to replace the current document, which was created under Fujimori's government in 1993. Protesters ahead of the vote marched against Keiko Fujimori, demanding justice. This is Indira Hulika, a former Congress member and the daughter of a union leader who was killed under the regime of Alberto Fujimori.
1: Fujimorism has already captured the institutions, has already destroyed many democratic institutions, and that is why in this election, what we can choose is to give total power to Keiko Fujimori or open a path to rebuild democracy in our country.
0: A Colorado appeals court has reversed the homicide convictions

On this day in baseball history, June 5th, 1979, Seattle's Willie Horton hit a towering fly ball in the eighth inning of a game in the Kingdome. The drive, off Detroit's John Hiller, hit a speaker in left field and became a single. If it had not, it would have been Horton's 300th home run, which came the next day off Jack Morris. This Day in Baseball History is brought to you by the Biggest Little Baseball Museum, located on Three Oaks' magnificent quarter mile, and a proud supporter of Radio.

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0: 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Where every Friday night we play 2 hours of great commercial-free music. I'm Edgar Wilbury, sitting next to me, my cousin in music extraordinaire. We call him the Big O. He is...
1: Orville Wilbury.
0: Orville Wilbury.
1: How you doing, Edgar?
0: Big O, how you doing?
1: I'm doing well. You've been busy with the summer tour, man.
0: Yeah, we've been busy. Good to be back in the studio for sure, man.
1: Yeah.
0: Hey, it's show 578. We're live in Boomtown Studio. I want to thank all of our locals and streamers from Fort Collins, Colorado, to Boston, Mass., and from Hinsdale, Illinois, to Dallas, Texas, wherever you are. Thanks for tuning us in. Hey, the weekend begins now, so if you're just getting off work or rolling into town, grab a coldie, turn it up, and listen to some great music from
1: all over the planet.
0: I'd like to thank each of our underwriters who are scattered throughout Harbor Country, Watermark Brewing Company in Stevensville.
1: Thank you.
0: Journeyman Distillery in Three Oaks.
1: Thank you.
0: And Timothy's Restaurant in Union Pier, Michigan.
1: Thank you.
0: Really appreciate you guys.
1: As always.
0: It's been some warm weather. Oh.
1: It's been, as the song right here says, give it a minute. Hot, hot, hot.
0: And you got a theme tonight.
1: I do. I picked some songs that have to do with heat, hot, sun.
0: I was just happy to get 11 songs and have enough time to do a show. You know, and all the shows we've done, I've never taken an old show and just replayed it. Isn't that weird?
1: And it is. It is.
0: And I'm proud of that.
1: This takes work, folks.
0: It does.
1: But we do it for you.
0: We do. We don't do it for the money.
1: No.
0: Starting the night off in 1969 became the first rock song to win the Grammy Award for Record of the Year. Even though Paul Simon, the writer of the song, was a big Mickey Mantle fan, he used another name instead of Mantle. On the Dick Cavett Show, why Mantle was not mentioned in the song instead of DiMaggio, Paul Simon replied, "It's about syllables, Dick," talking to Dick Cavett. "It's about how many beats there are." Simon happened to meet DiMaggio at a New York City restaurant in the 1970s, and the two immediately discussed the song. DiMaggio said, "What I don't understand, Mr. Simon, is why you ask where I've gone. I just did a Mr. Coffee commercial. I'm a spokesman for the Bowery Savings Bank, and I haven't gone anywhere." And Simon replied, "I didn't mean the lines literally, that I thought of you as an American hero, and that genius heroes were in short supply." Well, Mr. Coffey himself, DiMaggio, accepted the explanation and thanked him. We shook hands and said goodnight. It's Simon and Garfunkel with Mrs. Robinson, starting the night off on All Over the Planet.

0: from the film The Graduate, which starred Dustin Hoffman and Lady Gaga. No, it was Anne Bancroft. I was just seeing if you were paying attention tonight.
1: I was going to say, the heat's turning you crazy, man.
0: Just making sure, dude. Just making sure. Simon also says in the song, Cuckoo-ca-choo, which is an homage to the lyric by the Beatles, I am the walrus.
1: Yeah.
0: And interesting story about Joe DiMaggio, too. What a great player he was.
1: One of the most humble baseball players, just a legend.
0: Yeah, and a hero, and, yep. and was in the service.
1: Yep.
0: And was actually married to Marilyn Monroe.
1: Lucky guy.
0: Which doesn't make him half bad either. Hey, we're live here, 106.7 WRHCLP and 93.5 WRHZLP in Boomtown Studio. All over the planet is who we are. Show 578. I am not the walrus. I'm Edgar Wilbury. Next to me, my cousin in music extraordinaire. We call him the Big O. He is...
1: Cuckoo-ca-choo, Orville Wilbury.
0: Yeah, right on, man. Right on. Show 578. Good to see you.
1: Good to see you, too, man.
0: Good to be back.
1: Yeah. And, it's been fun watching you. Caught you at a few shows on your summer tour, and you still got a busy lineup.
0: Yeah. It's going to slow down after about 6 weeks.
1: Okay.
0: It's a lot of weeks. But,
1: yeah, it is.
0: But, yeah, it's... I wish it was a little hotter out. I like playing in hot weather. Really feels good.
1: It's good for weight loss.
0: Yeah, that's for sure. I lost, I think, 8 pounds the other night. But, hey, no theme tonight for me, just good music and planetoids, but you're doing a theme that...
1: I got some hot songs.
0: Hot songs.
1: Some songs that have some heat.
0: Yeah. Well, what do you got for starters?
1: Well, my first pick tonight is a song written by Harold Faltermeyer and Keith Forsey and recorded by Glenn Frey for the American film Beverly Hills Cop that was released in 1984. The song was released as a single and as the sixth track off the original motion picture soundtrack. According to Frey, he was invited to an early screening of the film, and about 2 months later, he was sent a demo of the song written by Forsey and Faltermeyer to be used in the film. They wanted to see if he was interested in singing the song. Frey agreed and recorded the vocal part in one day. The following day, he played the guitar and recorded the background vocals. He was paid $15,000 for the work. For one song.
0: One day.
1: One day. Not a bad gig. This is Glenn Frey with The Heat Is On All Over the Planet.

0: Heat Is On by Glenn Frey from the Beverly Hills Cop original motion picture soundtrack. Cashbox Magazine called that a hard-rocking outing featuring the distinctive vocals of ex-Eagle Frey and added that it contains a signature horn riff and some effective dynamics. Billboard Magazine said it features a bustling rock and roll beat, electric organ or equivalent, and a wailing sax. The music video for that song received heavy MTV airplay back in the day. It showed a film editor assembling scenes for Beverly Hills Cop while Frey and a band played the song in the adjacent room with action scenes from the movie then directly interspersed. Among the musicians shown in the video is saxophone player Beverly Dalkey Smith, the actual recording being made by session horn player David Woodford, and it also included Frey's longtime drummer Michael Huey. The recording subsequently appeared on Frey's albums Glenn Frey Live in 93 and also on a solo collection in 95, as well as on some various other artists' top hits collections. Edgar, what you got for me next?
1: Written by John Lennon, giving credit to both Lennon and McCartney. This next tune appeared on their Magical Mystery Tour album. It was a period in Lennon's life where he was experimenting with many different drugs. In the song, he mentions the Eggman. The Eggman is Eric Burdon, longtime friend of the Beatles, lead singer of the Animals. For the full story, though, of how Burdon got that name, I suggest you do that research on your own. I really can't talk about it here on the show. It's as psychedelic as the Beatles could get, and so is the story about Burdon. It's I Am the Walrus. On All Over the Planet.

0: our fine stuff by through to Edmund Allen Johnson. He's united on that condition. Oh, untimely death.
1: Serviceable villain. You pierced the vice of my mistress, standards of retirement.
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3: From 67, The Beatles with I Am the Walrus. Crazy, crazy stuff back then. 67, oh.
4: It was a good year. It was when I was born.
3: Do you remember listening to that?
4: No. I remember in the early 70s, yes, oh, okay. But my parents were more into Lawrence Welk back then.
3: Okay, all right. Hey, let's keep it rolling, man. What do you got up next?
4: Walking on the Sun. It's a song by American rock band Smash Mouth from their first album, Fushu Mang, released in 1997. Smash Mouth released it as their debut single in June of that year. It was the band's first major single, reaching number one on the U.S. Billboard Modern Rock Track charts and number two on the Billboard Hot 100 Airplay chart. Guitarist Greg Camp said it was written during the whole Rodney King thing. The song was basically a social and racial battle cry. It was a sort of can't-we-all-get-along song for the time when I wrote it. It was just about all the things that were going on around me as a young person. And I'm like, God, what is going on? I don't understand why this is happening. It's like we might as well be walking around on a planet on fire. And that's how it came about. We can relate today. This is Smash Mouth with Walking on the Sun on All Over the Planet.

0: Walking on the Sun by Smash Mouth. Pan-European magazine Music and Media described it as a punchy and highly infectious track. They noted it, that it deftly fuses punk and ska, and that's a feat which it manages while avoiding sounding stereotypical of either genre. Music Week rated the song 5 out of 5, added this fun-loving U.S. quartet have managed to fuse the Doors with the Stereo MCs to create a deliciously Froog-inducing slice of slacker pop. A cracker. A reviewer from New Music Express wrote, "Walking on the Sun is a classic straight out of the groovy secret agent world of Austin Powers. Although it was written in the aftermath of the Rodney King beatings, it has an organ hook that's a dead ringer for the Zombies' She's Not There and growling staccato vocal that make it the perfect soundtrack for a strut down Carnaby Street circa 1967.
1: Kind of had that zombie sound to it now that you think about it.
0: Yeah. What you got for me next, Edgar?
1: Hey, he was one half of the Eurythmics that lasted 10 years with Annie Lennox. He's produced many albums, including Tom Petty's Southern Accents album. He's done a lot of some solo work.
0: Mm-hmm.
1: From his album, The Blackberry Diaries, it's Dave Stewart with Gypsy Girl and Me on All Over the Planet.

yes or no. But she followed me to the Grand Hotel, hand in hand, real slow. She kissed me with her eyes tight shut. I couldn't help but stare.

0: Gypsy Girl and Me. Dave Stewart from his 2021 album called The Blackberry Diaries. Quite a successful career in all of the arts, from theater to television, producing albums, making music, writing, does it all. And very successful Dave Stewart on All Over the Planet.
1: Didn't he just do like a Dylan tribute album, or was working on a Dylan album?
0: I don't know.
1: We got to look that one up.
0: It's good. It's interesting. You know, he worked with George Harrison. He worked with Petty, and never with Jeff Lynne, but that Southern Accents album made a big, big impact on that. He also did that song we just heard with Daryl Hall on
1: Daryl's House.
0: At Daryl's House. Yeah. And I thought of putting that version on, but, you know, the original version I just thought was better. But quite talented for sure.
1: Oh, yeah.
0: Hey, let's keep it rolling, though. What do you got up next?
1: This next song is by a British-American band, The Power Station. It was the first single released from the group's 1985 self-titled debut album. Released by Parlophone in 85, the song features loud, prominent drum beats from Tony Thompson and lead vocals from Robert Palmer. Bassist John Taylor said on the creation of the song, "What we really wanted to do was put this drummer out there in a way that we felt he deserved." So that song particularly was sort of designed to really showcase Tony. I flew to Nassau in the Bahamas, which was where Robert Palmer lived at the time, and played him the demo that Andy and I had written and said, "We've got this idea that we're calling Some Like It Hot." And he just looked at me and said, "And some sweat when the heat is on." I was like, "Yes, that'll do." Here's Power Station with Some Like It Hot on All Over the Planet.

0: Some Like It Hot by The Power Station. They were living a lavish, drug-fueled lifestyle during the recording of that album, which made focusing difficult. John Taylor said, I had to be, like, strapped to the desk if I was going to get a bass line finished because I was just all over the place. The video for that song featured model Caroline Cossey, also known as Tula. It was the band's biggest hit, peaking at number 6 on the U.S. Billboard Hot 100 chart and number 4 in Australia. Some Like It Hot.
1: He was, I think, what did we say, 48?
0: 50, yeah.
1: 54 when he passed away.
0: Yep, yeah. Such a cool dude.
1: Yeah.
0: Just that he had that crooner vibe about him.
1: Always
0: just awesome.
1: Always looking good.
0: Oh, yeah. Always dressed dapper.
1: Nice. Yep. Yep.
0: All right, what you got next?
1: In 78, it was their self-titled debut album. In 79, it was their second album called Candy O. And in 1980, it was their third album called Panorama. Only one song off that Panorama album charted in the top 40 in the U.S. And here it is, written by Rick Ocasek, leader of the Cars. It's the Cars with Touch and Go on All Over the Planet.

0: great tune with a solo that Ellie Neeson plays. It'll just blow you away. Touch and Go off of Panorama. The album was a bit of a letdown, but the Cars would come back with Shake It Up after that album, and then Heartbeat City, which was huge and proved to any doubters that they were a successful band with a sound like nobody else.
1: Mm-hmm.
0: That was during my late years of high school and early college, and man, we just listened to the hell out of those guys.
1: Oh, yeah. God. Oh, yeah. Love the Cars, man.
0: Yeah, yeah. Let's keep it rolling, though. What do you got next?
1: This next tune is the first single released by English progressive rock supergroup Asia from their 1982 self-titled debut album. It was written by singer and bass guitarist John Wetton and keyboardist Jeff Downs. Singer John Wetton said, "The lyrics are an abject apology for my dreadful behavior towards a particular woman, the woman I would eventually marry but divorce 10 years later. The chorus began its life as a 6-8 country song, but when Jeff and I started writing together, we moved the time signatures around, and heat of the moment emerged. No one else particularly got the song, and it was the last song to be recorded for the album. Here is Asia with Heat of the Moment on All Over the Planet."

0: Billboard magazine said that this superstar quartet aims its soaring harmonies and tight arrangement at pop and beyond. That was Asia with Heat of the Moment, the last song recorded for that album. John Kalidner of Geffen said asked the band for a single. Wetton had an idea for the chorus, and Downs had an idea that made the verse, and they wrote the song in an afternoon. The line, "You catch a pearl and ride the dragon's wings," that was inspired by Roger Dean's artwork for the album.
1: Mm, so, wow.
0: Interesting album cover for their first album.
1: I remember that album cover, yeah.
0: Yep. Good band.
1: Yeah,
0: good band.
1: Very good.
0: What you got for me next, Edgar?
1: Hey, this next song came out in 1969. It was the first album that the Rolling Stones would use the first example of a Rolling Stones title track, meaning one of the songs on the album would be the name of the album, the title track.
0: Yeah.
1: There would be others, Some Girls, which was a song on the Some Girls album, It's Only Rock and Roll, which is a song on the It's Only Rock and Roll album, and Emotional Rescue, likewise.
0: Mm-hmm.
1: But the first, here it is, Let It Bleed, the Stones, on All Over the Planet.

0: Let it bleed. Well, we all need someone we can lean on. A great tune from 69, along with Ian Stewart on piano. He played a lot of piano on a lot of their stuff. They didn't want him to be in the band and be on stage with them or be seen on the covers because he didn't look like the rest of them.
1: Right.
0: He was just kind of a average-looking dude with you know, his hair cut short and just a great pianist, though.
1: Oh, yeah.
0: And played on their biggest albums, including that, and just everything from, like, 69 to 75, 76, just a great piano player.
1: So he was more of a rolling pebble instead of a rolling stone.
0: Yeah, you're right. You got it right. But they took good care of him. I'll give him credit for that. Released in late November of 1969, that album was Let It Bleed. Hey, we're about halfway through the show. Listening to All Over the Planet. I'm Edgar Wilbury. Next to me, my cousin and music extraordinaire. We call him the Big O. He is
1: Orville Wilbury.
0: Orville Wilbury. Good to see you, O.
1: Always good to see you, Edgar. Yeah,
0: it's our 578th show. I want to thank all of our underwriters who support our radio show called All Over the Planet. They are Watermark Brewing Company in Stevensville.
1: Thank you.
0: Journeyman Distillery in Three Oaks.
1: Thank you.
0: And Timothy's Restaurant in Union Pier.
1: Thank you.
0: We are grateful for their support.
1: As always.
0: Absolutely. And tomorrow, Saturday, the 28th of June, the Edgar Wilbury Experience will be at the Harbert Community Park in Harbert, Michigan. Free admission. Food truck will be there. Bring something to drink. Bring a chair. Enjoy the sounds of the Edgar Wilbury Experience. Music starts at 5. There's a father and son acoustic gig going on from like 5 to 6:30.
1: Okay.
0: The Wilbury Experience will start at 7. Weather's going to be a lot cooler. You know, I mean, there's a difference between 92 and 80.
1: Yes, there is.
0: You know what the difference is?
1: less humidity?
0: 12.
1: Oh, jeez.
0: Anyway, it should be better. It should be better. It'll be a little breeze by the time we start playing. And don't have to work on our tan anymore because we've had enough sun for a while.
1: Oh, yeah, yeah.
0: Halfway through the show, what do you got?
1: Well, up next, we come to the part of the show we'd like to call Justin's Jam of the Week. Before I get to that, I just want to give a special shout-out to Justin and his wife for hosting some family that came all the way from England. They're in visiting this week.
0: To hear our show.
1: Man, yeah, just to hear our show. So we appreciate them making that trip across the Atlantic just to hear us.
0: Yes. Give us a call and we'll chip in for those tickets.
1: No. Okay. This week, Justin's Jam comes to us from Childish Gambino. For those of you who may not recognize his musical stage name, maybe you recognize him as American actor, comedian, and filmmaker Donald Glover Jr. While he studied at New York University and after working in Derrick Comedy, a comedy group, Glover was hired by Tina Fey to write for the NBC sitcom 30 Rock at age 23. He gained fame for portraying college student Troy Barnes on the NBC sitcom Community from 2009 to 2014. And from 2016 to 2022, he starred in the FX series Atlanta, which he created and occasionally directed. His song Feels Like Summer was released by Wolf and Rothstein, Liberator Music and RCA Records on July 11th of 2018. It was written and produced by Gambino and his longtime collaborator Ludwig Göransson. The song was made available for digital download and streaming along with Summertime Magic as part of the extended play Summer Pack. Here is Justin's Jam of the Week, Feels Like Summer, by Childish Gambino on All Over the Planet.

0: That was Justin's Jam of the Week. Feels Like Summer by Childish Gambino. A music for the song was released in September 1st of 2018. It was directed by Glover, Ivan Nixon, and Greg Sharp. Excuse me. In the video, Gambino walks calmly through a neighborhood watching all of his neighbors playing during the summer as well as stopping to have dream sequences. The neighbors are all famous rappers and modern black figures. And the large amount of celebrities featured in the music video is juxtaposed against the environmentally focused lyrics of the song. A contrast, seen by some, is deliberate. The video distracts from the song in similar fashion to how some are so focused on celebrities and their personal lives that they forget there are more pressing issues in the world. Edgar, what you got for me next?
1: From the Chugger Archives. Chugger's Choice Tonight comes from a band that formed in 1986 in Buffalo, New York. The band has had seven top 40 singles on the Billboard Hot 100, which includes three top 10 songs. From their sixth studio album called Dizzy Up the Girl, written and sung by frontman Johnny Resnick, it's Goo Goo Dolls with Iris from 1998 from the Chugger Archives.

0: From the Chugger Archives, Goo Goo Dolls with their biggest hit so far, Iris. October 13th, they will be in Chicago at Northerly, Ireland in a few months. And Orville, while I was preparing for the show, I thought, you know, if they warmed up and toured with Lady Gaga, it would be the Goo Goo Gaga tour.
1: Ba-dum-bum.
0: The Goo Goo Gaga
1: tour. Goo Goo Gaga.
0: Yeah.
1: Well, hold on. Third billing, Sonia Dada, the Goo Goo Gaga Dada. Here we go. We should be promoters.
0: Anyway, hey. Anyway, great stuff as always from the Chugger Archives. We're halfway through the show. Let's keep it rolling, man. What do you got up next?
1: My next pick is by the British-American rock band Foreigner from their second studio album, Double Vision. Foreigner singer Lou Gramm has stated, "We used to work at Mick's apartment, and he would just keep playing one guitar riff after another. Just playing whatever came into his mind. When he started playing that riff, I remember saying, 'Wait! Stop! What's that?' Mick said, 'Oh, it's just another riff.' So I started singing along to it. We eventually got the idea of what the chorus would be and then started working on the verse lyrics. Once they were put together, it naturally led to the hot-blooded verbal line. I remember we were jumping off the walls when we cracked the title of the song. This is Foreigner with Hot-Blooded on All Over the Planet."

0: hot-blooded by Foreigner. According to lead singer and co-author Lou Gramm, the song is a bit tongue-in-cheek, but really, it is a problem meeting ladies on the road. You see somebody in the audience you want to meet, but after the show, by the time you're through doing interviews and getting cleaned up, there's nobody around. You just find yourself wandering around a city alone with nothing to do. You guys in the Edgar Wilbur experience, you have that same problem, don't you?
1: Oh, yeah.
0: Yeah, you know, you see a lovely lady in the audience, and by the time everything's put away and they're gone.
1: Yeah.
0: They're just a memory.
1: You call it just perfectly.
0: What you got for me next, Edgar?
1: Hey, written and recorded by Vince Taylor in 1959, this next song was the second song on side one after the title cut, London Calling. It was the first song recorded for the album. It was also the warm-up song that the Clash would play before recording in the studio, just to warm up their hands and get things going. They liked it so much they decided to cover Vince Taylor's tune. It's the Clash with Brand New Cadillac on All Over the Planet.

0: 20 years later, the Clash would cover Vince Taylor's song Brand New Cadillac with their own spin on it. It would become a Clash staple at their live shows until the breakup of the band in 1986. The Clash on All Over the Planet. Hey, we're live in the studio, 106.7 All Over the Planet is who we are, 93.5. We have a nice crowd in here tonight. Give yourselves a round of applause, please. Yeah, yeah. Weather's going to break. The Wilbury Band's playing tomorrow.
1: Life is good.
0: Life is good. Oh, let's keep it going, man. What do you got?
1: Prisoner in Disguise is Linda Ronstadt's sixth solo LP release and her second from the label Asylum Records. It followed Ronstadt's multi-platinum breakthrough album, Heart Like a Wheel, which became her first number one album on the U.S. Billboard 200 album chart in early 1975. Ronstadt chose songs from friends and songwriters such as James Taylor, Lowell George of Little Feet, J.D. Souther, and Anna McGarrigle, as well as one written and originally recorded by Jimmy Cliff and an interpretation of Dolly Parton's I Will Always Love You. The album features string arrangements by David Campbell, and among the guest musicians, Emmylou Harris. She joined Ronstadt on the standard The Sweetest Gift. But it's this rockified remake of the 1963 hit covered by Martha and the Vandellas that I'm playing for you next. Here is Linda Ronstadt's rendition of Heat Wave on All Over the Planet.

0: Heat Wave, written by the Holland Dozier Holland songwriting team. It was first made popular by the Motown vocal group Martha and the Vandellas, who issued it as a single back on July 10th, 1963, on the Motown subsidiary Gordy label. The single reached number one on the Billboard Hot R&B chart, where it stayed for 4 weeks and peaking at number four on the Billboard Hot 100. It was recorded 12 years later, right there by vocalist Linda Ronstadt on her platinum-selling 1975 album Prisoner in Disguise. Ronstadt's version of the song was released as a single in September of that year, reaching number five in Billboard, four in Cashbox, and six in Record World. And we were just talking about how easy on the eyes Linda Ronstadt was.
1: Absolutely.
0: Just beautiful. Yeah. Beautiful voice, beautiful face.
1: And I think her father was Mexican, so she spoke Spanish, mm-hmm. and she did a couple albums,
0: yep.
1: and, Spanish albums, and they were as good as the stuff she did. I just remember all the stuff she did. The Eagles,
0: yeah,
1: played with her. The Henley Fry and the guitarist
0: Walsh.
1: No. Anyway, they were the three that were her backup band when
0: okay.
1: she first came on
0: okay.
1: in like the late 60s, early 70s.
0: Nice.
1: Down there in, what is it? Yeah, somebody said it. That film was made down in those hills there in
0: yeah.
1: California, but I'll think of it. We'll get back to it.
0: All right, what you got for me now?
1: Joy Division, formed in 1976 in the UK. Seemed to have things, excuse me, going pretty well for a band just starting out. Lead singer Ian Curtis struggled with personal problems, including a failing marriage, depression, and epilepsy, and he took his own life at age 23. 3 months after the loss of Curtis, the band members regrouped, picked up a female keyboardist and guitarist Gillian Gilbert, and renamed the band New Order. Really got their act together from their second album called Power, Corruption, and Lies. It's New Order with Age of Consent from all over the planet.